0: So reading has always been something in my life. My father was a reader. And when I was younger, my father was telling me to read to improve my vocabulary. And then after that, parang I was starting to read because I wanted to activate my imagination. Parang my imagination is better than any movie I have seen when I was young. When I was young, I went for the Nancy Drew. I went for Anne of Green Gables. I went for Anne Frank. Yung mga ganong girl ang, ano, ang main character. When I was a little older, when I spent a lot of time in airports, kasi my job took me on airplanes a lot, I had my Stephen King, Michael Crichton phase. Around that time, I also read the book before movies came out, which is why I've read Harry Potter, I've read Divergent, I've read Percy Jackson. Basta pag gusto ko panoorin yung pelikula, I would read the book first. So reading has been something that was an escape at first, especially when I was younger. But now, siguro, I would say in the last 20 years, reading has been a way for me to understand society better. Because in my line of work, I am a genealogist, I study family histories. It is impossible to talk about the families without understanding the society where they lived. You have to come in with nuance, you have to come in with context, and the books provide that. So my relationship with reading is fun as well as something very useful in my line of work. I am also finding that after I read a book about a certain person, for example, a biography, parang I am able to put my life into perspective sometimes na parang, ano ba yan? Nagre-reklamo ako ng pagka-late-late na bagay. Itong taong to, ang dami niyang hirap sa buhay. Nothing compared to mine. So, it puts my life in a certain context na, okay, I'm doing okay. And with that gift, I have to do something for other people. Parang ganun.
1: As a mother, how do you integrate reading into your household?
0: When it comes to my kids, of course, as a parent, you have to teach your kids how to read, right? My eldest son, he learned to read on his own. My second son learned to read on his own. And he loves reading. As in, my second son is like Quizby champion, reads books na I don't even read. Like mga niche, yung mga ganon, mga philosophical. My daughter is only beginning to appreciate reading and she's already in her 20s. So, everybody has their own path, and I think what's important for parents is just to give them the opportunities to read. Pero whether they love reading, whether they want to pick this up when they are 6 years old versus 20 years old, it's really up to them. Whenever we go to the bookstore, oh, you pick up what you want. Kasi when I was younger, parang, oh, you can only buy those na walang pictures. Walang ganong restriction eh. Kasi whether they are reading a novel versus reading a comic book or a graphic novel, doesn't matter, basta they're reading. I think that's the important thing.
1: What motivates you to read?
0: Alam mo, when I was younger, that's something that I would usually do when I'm going to bed na. Parang sitting on the bed, tapos after, when I get sleepy, I'll put it down. Ngayon, because I'm reading history books and I am using it for work. When I read now, I actually sit on my table and my first pass of the book, I'm already putting highlighter tape. So I put highlighter tape on my books. If I feel that this is something I will refer to later, I make notes. So para akong may textbook, pero it's actually just a regular book that I read. And it's helped me remember these things.
1: Which book do you wish you could read again for the first time?
0: I had this when I was younger. I had this kind of affection for Anne Frank. Tapos when I found the book, Living with the Enemy, it is, and I have it right here. So this was actually my son's reading requirement. So he got it as a required reading. And after he read it, it's under juvenile. It's a juvenile book, supposedly. It's Living with the Enemy A Diary of the Japanese Occupation by Pasita Pestaño Jacinto. So this is a young bride who was from a very prominent family, just got married, and then the war came. So it was very much like Anne Frank. Kasi it's ups and downs of life during war. Namatay yung kapatid niya in the death march, yung mga ganon. And the first time I read it, again, because my imagination is the way it is, parang nasa 1940-1945 ako. I really enjoyed it. And it is when the book kind of is very emotional. Yun yung mga books na parang, ay, sana maulit ko ulit yon, mahanap ko ulit yung feeling na yun. Kasi the second time you read it, it is not as, it's not as compelling. But this is a book that I would like to read again for the first time.
1: What is the oldest book in your collection?
0: Actually, it's not here. The oldest books I have in my library are from my dad, na books from the 50s and 60s. Merong mga... He has a lot of history books also. He has a lot of management books, na mga outdated techniques in management. But those are the oldest in my collection. Siguro those that I bought personally, mga circa 1990s siguro yon. Ito, Bearers of Benevolence by Racellis. So that's the story of the Thomasites. And it's by Ateneo Press. And this was something that I got when I first started genealogy. Siguro this is circa 1990, 2000, ganon. And it talks about several Thomasites in the country. And it is a memorable book kasi in one of the chapters, the author, Mary Racellis, talked about her ancestry. So yung daddy niya, mami niya, taga saan yung mami niya. And I said, uy, I will do this as practice. I wanted to flex my research skills if I could find her ancestors. Long story short, I did. She was a descendant of Patrick Henry. So that's the guy who said, give me liberty or give me death. Kasi her mother was an American. And her surname was so unique na hindi mo mapagkakamalang iba. They only come from one place in the U.S. So she is like the 32nd great-grandchild of, Charlemagne. So she was the 32nd great-grandchild of Charlemagne. And when I found out, I go, oh my God, I'm so excited. She's like the most prominent Filipino that I've ever researched. That all started with a book. So it was a fun, parang post-read kind of adventure that I had with that book. So not only is it one of the earliest memorable books that I have in my library, but it also kind of represents to me a serendipity that is such a gift when you are a family history researcher.
1: And what about your most recent book purchase?
0: My most recent purchase, I'm on my book 2 for 2026. My first one was Jose Rizal and the University of Santo Tomas. And it talks about Jose Rizal as a teenager in UST. So it's a lot of fun kasi they have access, or the author has access to primary records. So hindi lang kwento, hindi lang interpretation of history. He was referring to records of UST. So yung grades ni Jose Rizal, yung the fact na kahit nasa Spain na siya, registered pa rin siya sa UST. So entonces, awol si Lolo Pepe.
1: Which book do you wish you had written?
0: I think dalawa. One is Dogs in Philippine History. I want to write something like that, pero for cats. I think Ian Alfonso did such a good job with Dogs in Philippine History. Kasi, sure, parang light yung topic niya, di ba? Pero he did not scrimp on research. So it was really well written. And to think, admir mo, ang dami niyang kwentong naungkat. Di ba, ang saya noon. Gusto kong gawin niya, pero for cats. So this is also another book that I like, and I wish I wrote it. Not because it is a genealogy book, but it is because the family, this is by their deeds, and it's on the paterno family. Ang dami nilang primary records, nakakainggit. And I wish I could write it, and I wish I had this much material. This was something that a genealogist would do. It's the approach is they have the primary records, they copied it in Spanish, and then they translated it, and then they made a certain note on what it represents. So ganun yon. Like, all of this is based on primary document. I really enjoyed reading this.
1: Which author would you like to have dinner with?
0: Alam mo, there are two authors, nonfiction authors, that I really admire, and that is Luciano Santiago and Domingo Calleja Abella. So those are two physicians, pero both of them are pillars in Philippine history. Si Calleja became the head of the National Library, and Luciano Santiago is one of the more prominent genealogists that I know of. I want to ask them questions. Like, for example, kay Luciano Santiago, how did he do it nang walang index, nang walang, ang daming mga wala nung panahon niya. He's a genealogist from a time na wala pa yung automation, so I'd like to know how he did it.
1: And what has reading taught you?
0: Alam mo, if anything, kasi nung bata ko, ang yabang ko, na parang feeling ko, ang talitalino ko na, parang ganon. Pero what reading has taught me, and this is also something my father taught me, na parang, alam mo, ang dami mong hindi alam. Reading teaches you to be humble because you are not aware of so many things. And when you read somebody's ideas, read well-researched tomes, you know that there's still so much to learn.
1: What are your top five book recommendations?
0: I will recommend Dogs in Philippine History. That's so much fun. Now, for any fur daddy, fur mommy, that would.
2: 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Sa aming pagbabalik, tutukan ng Creator Spotlight kasama po ang mga Cebuano authors, author and illustrator na sina Christine Lim and Artina Lefty. Tutukan yan sa pagbabalik ng Read Pinoy!
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22: Mula sa Queen City of the South, kilalanin natin ang dalawang kwentistang tampok sa Creator's Spotlight. Ang creators ng pinakabagong children's graphic novel ng Kawangis Publishing, ang Maya Malipayon, sina Christine Lim at Artina Lefty. A full-time mom turned author, yan si Christine Lim.
23: Hi, I'm Christine. I'm from Cebu. And my passion has always been writing. But my main passion is being a full-time mom, a homeschooling mom. So I have two kids and that's how, I guess, na-interconnected yung writing journey tsaka yung being a mom. Kasi during the pandemic, everybody's stuck at home, di ba? So I ended up writing a book, a story as a gift to my nephew for his birthday and for the kids para naman hindi sa sobrang kanang anxious about the news of the pandemic. And somehow, it got picked up by a US publisher. So, that's how it started.
22: Noon pa man, pangarap na ni Christine na magsulat. But before taking the publishing path, alam niyo bang akala noon ni Christine na isa itong bituin na mahirap abutin?
23: When I started writing when I was 7, because there were not a lot of choices for my age. So either they were for older kids na love story and I was still 7, or they were comics na naubos ko na rin. I read all na. So I started writing my own. But being a writer was a dream that I never even considered. It seemed too far. Parang star na you see it when you know, di ko kaya yun. Parang for other people lang yun. Especially here in the Philippines na we look up to US for books. That time when there was not much internet. And so, it's just something for me lang, a haven, like to passion talaga. And then, God is amazing, no? Kasi when you say no, but He says yes, He opens doors you don't expect. So, during the pandemic, somebody encouraged me, try sending your story to a publisher. So, I tried Singapore and I was offered a contract. Actually, I tried Philippines first. But that time, not open sila kasi pandemic. Then I tried Singapore and I got offered a contract. But later they said, uy, we don't have the budget pala because of the pandemic. So I go, okay, it's not for me. And then later I saw this US publisher. Amidst the writers out there, I don't think they will choose me. But sige na lang, I mean, no harm in trying. So I sent it to the US publisher and they sent me an excited letter from both the husband and wife. Both said, we want you so much. We've never tried an overseas writer. You'll be the very first we have. But we want to find out what we can do and just figure it out because we want your story to be part of our books.
22: Meet Levy, or Sirtina Lefty, sa kanyang mga panulat at illustration. Isang fine arts graduate, comics enthusiast, author, and illustrator.
0: Ako po si Artina Lefty, author and illustrator of Unang Kadaugan, creator of Pista Playing Cards, and now illustrator of Miss Christine Lim's Maya Malipayon. When I'm not Artina, I'm just Levy, a very trentahin kind of person focusing on the art of trying, like, you know, trying new hobbies. I recently tried bouldering and pickleball. I liked it naman, I enjoyed it. I also like to travel, and currently I'm venturing a business potential with friends.
22: Bata pa lang, fan na si Artina ng comics at graphic novels.
0: Growing up, I had tons of storybooks talaga from my given by my mom. I was introduced to Tonton Yang's Pupong comics, if you're familiar with that. I like to read the comic section sa newspaper, so I'm like visually drawn to fun images na talaga. Me naman, I would try to make my own comics, like kumukuha ako ng bond paper sa tindahan namin, and my notebooks were filled with drawings more than the notes para sa school, so I get scolded by that. How did that became a profession? It wasn't really that much of a decision. It happened during the early pandemic with Unang Kadaugan. It was a chance. Luckily, it came to me as an opportunity after collaborating with Kawangis Anyari Card Game. They offered me if I could write and illustrate a story about the Battle of Mactan. So, ayun. It's like a circle, full circle. So, ano ko, I had to say yes, it's a childhood dream.
22: Sinundan ni Artina ang kanyang passion. Hesitant man, she took up fine arts in college.
0: I am a graduate of fine arts, pero yung the way it's with artists kasi it's like yung term na starving artist. So parang there was kind of no future for me, thoughts ko lang, there was no kind of future if I go into painting kasi wala naman akong ano din connection sa mga ganyan. I really wanted to be a corporate slave, like advertising, ganon. But that didn't happen, you know. But like when God says yes, it's a yes. Eh. You know, I really just wanted to be a corporate slave after graduating fine arts. But that didn't happen. What happened was like yung LGU Bugo, which is the city I'm from. They offered me to participate in a painting competition. Hindi naman ako sanay nun sa acrylic painting, but I guess I was kind of known for being an artist na rin. So I tried it. Tapos ayun, parang it gave me an opportunity na nanalo ako sa regionals, I went to nationals. Tapos parang like, whoa, naging full circle moment siya sa akin na instead of being a corporate something, I became really into drawing, illustrating, and then like pursuing it. I never thought na I'd really be still be painting, illustrating in this age.
22: Artina Lefty's first foray in publishing was her graphic novel Unang Kadaugan.
0: Here's the thing with Unang Kadaugan, I really thought it was just going to be one of those small early projects, although it was my first published project. But it was during the pandemic din kasi, and I remember my launching was via Zoom, and ang lit lang namin, and I only have my cousin na kilala ko, so it was very little, and for me, I'm just glad na I did it, and I have a book. But you know, God's grace, it earned a Filipino Reader's Choice Finalist Award, and then last 2024, when Kuya Arya participated in FBM 2024, sinabihan niya ako na it will be translated to German. So for me, it was really mind-blowing. Like, whoa, this project is like getting another recognition. So yeah, but in the back of my mind, I always thought na it could have been done better. Like, I wouldn't say Unang Kadaugan is the most chronologically accurate story out there, but that's because the only reference we had of what happened was through Antonio Pigafetta's accounts. And when I read that, ang haba niya, tas ang dami pang nangyayari before the actual battle. And it has a lot of mentions of Magellan and his crew, ano yung ginagawa nila. So, to me, I thought na yung cover nito, si Lapu-Lapu, eh, ba't ako why will I write and illustrate na ang daming airtime ni Magellan? So, to me, yung highlight ko po talaga, the thing that I researched the most were like, ano yung kinakain natin as like the pre-colonial times, ano yung sinusuot, how we were back then. So to me, the way I structured Unang Kadaugan was like, I made sure na it highlights the Filipino and key happenings that weren't normally discussed.

0: they paneled yung mga scenes nila, tas, you know, getting inspiration from that and then to actual ano na, illustrating. And also, when it comes to challenges aside from the pandemic, you know, with the research being limited, medyo heartbroken din ako na time. So parang the way I illustrated unang kadaugan, meron talaga siyang help. And you know, so I had to do something to make the project complete. But so far, it ended nicely naman the way I intended to be. Yun nga yung ano ko, for my next project, kailangan talaga hindi akong brokenhearted. And that's the good thing with Maya Malipayo na ano, very sane ako and very giddy ako for a next project. Kaya din, I really said yes to Maya kasi it's going to be my redemption project.
1: Samantala, nakapagsulat na ng ilang libro si Christine. Hanggang sa mag-cruise ang kanilang landas ni Artina para sa isang ultimate dream project, ang Maya Malipayon.
2: I started with notebooks lang, and then like Levi, I would actually make my own comics, like Stickman lang, kasi inspired by Archie Comics. Meeting Kawangis Publishing was also a dream I did not expect. And so when I proposed to them something, this one, like, so these are all my books, I'll show you. This is the one that me and Levi worked on, Maya Malipayon. This is the first book that got published in by Kawangis. So it's set in the future where nobody lives on Earth na, and then these two kids crash land in Mactan, Cebu. And they find help from a robot dog that's named Iro. Iro is Bisaya for dog. And it means intelligent robotic officer. And so Kawangi said, let's turn it into comics. And oh, what? Comics? Oh, okay. I've always loved comics. So I never thought, this was a dream I did not expect din na to actually have my story turned into comics. But as I met Levi din, and then I had this story in mind, and then Kawangi said, let's pair you up. And so this is my very first slice of life and a full colored comics. So dreams beyond dreams. When Kawangi's publishers read it, they loved it so much. They said, let's make it into a full-blown book with how many pages, so try to see where this adventure will take you. So I had to expand the world. And then Levi came in and expanded it even more, especially with her experience with Unang Kadaugan. So she put in also the stuff she learned of the culture that time.
1: Sa proseso ni na Christine at Artina ng pagbuo ng Maya Malipayon, maraming historical facts silang nadiskubre.
2: Levi taught us something very interesting. Do you know that the royals, like the nobles that time, even though they're rich, they don't wear shoes. So everyone here is barefoot. Yeah, kahit na yung mga hari, they're all barefoot. So that's something I learned from Levi. So it's very interesting, including the food we were discussing. What kind of food would they eat? So they would say, "Now, oh, this is famous in Cebu, but maybe it wasn't famous then. Maybe they weren't eating those kinds of food then." So that kind of discussion, I think even the fashion, we were discussing fashion styled in, what would the royals wear, what would she wear, and then like this dress, this is very crucial in the story. So how they wore reflected in the status. The clothes here are symbolism then. And there was a time na Levi and I had to discuss na Levi had an idea, let's go with this kind, but I wanted to go with another kind. So we ended up discussing with the publishers, and so the final result is here.
1: Fun and healthy ang naging collaboration ng dalawang Cebu-based creators ng kanilang obra.
2: Yes, it helps na we're both from Cebu, so we could speak Bisaya in our chat groups. So, and then the process is, usually it starts with the writer. So we have to write a manuscript. So what's the story? And then we have to turn it into a storyboard script. I forgot the term. Parang film, parang pang movie, where you say scene one, panel one, close up of character. So I feel like a director na, oh, I have to visualize it like a movie talaga. Next scene, a medium shot, bird's eye view, ganon. And then si Levi na mag-interpret. She does sketches. And then sometimes she changes it up. She sees something different and she will say, can we change this from close up to divide into ilang ka panels? And then she takes over na din. Once the storyboarding is complete, all her trial sketches are done, she proceeds

0: Nawaan po natin yung mga ganitong hakbang ng atin pong DENR. 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
1: 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Pairali natin.
2: Time to celebrate kulturang Pinoy. Tradisyon, musika, sining, literatura at iba pa. Anything and everything fun and Filipino. Ito ang Pinoy Kultura.
3: Ang tangi kong pag-ibig.
4: You probably haven't heard these in the last 50 years or at all. They're called Kundiman songs, a genre of traditional Filipino love songs first heard in the 1800s. It springs from the Kumintang, a true indigenous pre-colonial style of courtship or bridal song from the Tagalog region. Many confuse the Kundiman with the Harana. Understandable, but there are differences. Wikipedia says it's the traditional way of serenading. But they differ in time and structure, the Kundiman having a moderate 3-4 time, beginning in a minor key and ending in the parallel major. Filipino musician Floranta Aguilar says the Harana is straightforward and simple, always has a guitar solo intro, and authentic ones put the singer in the act of serenading, like Dungawin Mo Hirang. He says a notable difference, it's fatalistic lyrics, kaawa-awang tao or sitwasyon, where the lyrics portray one's choices or actions make no difference because everything is left to fate. Sabi niya, kadalasan ang manganganta ng kundiman ay heartbroken or sawi. Mahirap lang at ang tanging alay niya ay ang kanyang walang kamatayang pag-ibig. Is willing to suffer for his love, even die for it. As seen in the lyrics Jose Rizal wrote in his Kundiman, ibubuhos namin ang dugot babaha, matubos nga lamang ang sa amang lupa, portraying his intense love for country. From its basic form, Filipino composers such as Francisco Santiago and Nicanor Abelardo put poetry to music and formalized the art song, the Western style of vocal music composition. More than half a century ago, they were popularized by the queens of Kundiman, Kunching Rosal, Sylvia Latore, and Atang Dalarama. Sikat din sa pag-awit ng Kundiman sina Rick Manrique Jr., ang mabuhay singers, and of course, the king of Kundiman, Ruben Tagalog. You might not hear this authentic art form out of the radio anymore, but I hear it does on a particular app. Might be cool to listen to, learn from, maybe even sing to your grandma or grandpa or for yourself. A way to connect with the heartrending roots of something truly Filipino.
2: 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Ito ang Pinoy Kultura.
5: 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It's long been part of Philippine culture, a gesture of respect that involves saying mano po, then lightly touching one's forehead on the offered hand of an elder, whether your lola, lolo, nanay, tatay, ate, kuya, or it's practiced all year round as a form of greeting, usually upon entering an elder's house or attending family reunions. Mano na tayo next time we see our elders.
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6: Sumama sa talakayan, bayanihan sa pangangalaga ng kalikasan. 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
4: Intangible heritage. Ano nga ba ito? UNESCO defines it as the totality of tradition-based creations of a cultural community, expressed by a group of individuals and recognized as reflecting its cultural and social identity. In the early 2000s, the organization honored the Darangin chant of the Maranao and the Hudhud chant of the Ifugao as Philippine masterpieces of oral and intangible heritage of humanity. The Hudhud is recited and chanted among the Ifugao only during four occasions: harvesting and weeding of rice, funeral wakes, and bone washing rituals. Ito ay binubuo ng 200 kwento na may 40 kabanata bawat kwento. A celebration of heroes, heroines, wealth, and culture. The Darangin is an epic chant associated with the Maranao